0: US officials claim the Australian citizen has been living in the country illegally for 11 years after overstaying a tourist visa in 2015. Australia's Department of Foreign Affairs and Trade says it's making urgent inquiries and stands ready to provide consular assistance. Nelson Scott, Canberra.
1: Also in news, the Bureau of Statistics is counting down to next month's census. 30,000 staff have been employed to conduct the mammoth task. And hundreds of Australians have joined Olympian Stephen Bradbury to set a dad stance record at Sydney's Royal Botanic Garden. 380 people stood with their feet planted firmly, hands on hips, and silently observing for 30 seconds to set the global benchmark. Bradbury says it was a quirky event.
2: First Guinness World Record that I've been involved in my life, and I didn't realise that you could actually invent your own category of world record. It was pretty cool.
1: This is Air News. A massive win for Canterbury over West Tigers in round 20 of the NRL. Here's Terry Daniel with yesterday's results.
3: The Canterbury Bulldogs have surged to an emphatic 32-0 victory over the West Tigers in front of a 20,000-strong crowd at Olympic Stadium. The home side ran in 5 tries to none, handing the visitors a 5th straight loss. It was a dismal night for the Tigers, who went down to 11 men at one stage in the second half with 2 players sin-binned. In other matches, the New Zealand Warriors edged out the St George Dragons 20-12 in New Zealand, and the Canberra Raiders beat the South Sydney Rabbitohs 34-24 in Canberra. The result marks Canberra's 3rd straight win. Raiders Ethan Strange told Fox Footy it was a tough contest.
4: We started really strong and then, we probably didn't come out in the second half how we should have. But I think we did well to scramble and wrestle back the momentum. So, yeah, it's definitely a building block. Another 2 points.
3: Terry Daniel, Air Sport.
1: To AFL, Melbourne has overturned a 25-point deficit to defeat North Melbourne 92-76. Demons coach Stephen King says they seized the moment.
5: And the game probably didn't look early like the way we wanted, but at halftime it was a 4-point game, and I thought that was just what's the opportunity in it for us now. Turn the screws a bit and see if we can get it done.
1: Wins also to the Magpies, Lions and Dockers. And at the British Open, Aussie golfer Lucas Herbert remains in contention, 3 strokes off the lead after round 3. Australian Independent Radio News.
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8: And a very good morning to you, 6 minutes past 10. Michael Beaumont in the chair. I've got another hour of music for you, and we just heard from the co-op there. Young Hugh was outside the co-op yesterday playing music. Good to see, isn't it? We have such wonderful musos around town. A very smooth morning, Sunday morning for you.

That's the super wonderful Diana Krall. Comes from an album called The Girl in the Other Room. And of course the track is called Temptation. Welcome to my Sunday. It's 10:15 here on 107.9.

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We've got you covered for expert advice on rural irrigation, landscape supplies and building products, as well as paint, power tools and even pool testing. Then there's the range of outdoor furniture, barbecues and homewares, not to mention those cool country clothes from Ringers Western. 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

0: The track's called The Latin Note. It is from Saint Germain, and it borrows heavily from that one-note samba from Carlos Jobim, I think. It's 26 past 10. 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
1: Davey and Olsen, situated in Dowling Street, was formed in 1919 after Sid Davey and Oscar Olsen returned from World War I, establishing a mechanical workshop which has been in the family ever since. Station sponsor.

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I do love American musical protest movement in all of its forms, whether that's Pete Seeger and Bob Dylan in the folk music realm, or tracks like that last song that you just heard from the Modern Congress, Rise Up. Very special. It doesn't happen anywhere else in the world that I know of. It's probably an African protest movement, an African musical protest movement, but I've never heard it. Here's the next track from Nick Drake that comes from the contentious last album called Pink Moon, and we'll talk about that a little bit later. This is a track called Things Behind the Sun. Welcome to my Sunday.

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0: This is Jose Padilla. Comes from an album called Safari. It's 17 minutes to 11.

Jose Padilla from an album called Safari, and the track is called Now For Us. Thank you for joining me on my Sunday. Michael Beaumont in the chair. I'm here every Sunday from 9 till 11, and of course on Thursday nights from 6 till 8, which I really enjoy. A slightly different mix of music on a Thursday evening. It's 11 minutes to 11, and 11 o'clock the news. Next Saturday, I need to tell you, you've got a big choice to make next Saturday night. Possibly the biggest trivia night of the year is the Tea Party Trivia Night, which is held at the RSL, and Pauline is in charge of that. And so I invite you along to that. That should be a lot of fun. And if trivia is not your thing and you're more into the bush dance, then the Wallarobba Hall celebrates its 90th birthday. And some friends of mine are playing there on that Saturday night. So if it's a knees up you're after, then you're off to Wallarobba. And if it's a head-scratching affair, then you're at the RSL. And there's absolutely no reason to stay at home next Saturday night, that's for sure. Not in a town like this. This is the Winston Giles Orchestra. It's called Not a Cloud in the Sky. Jeez, it'll be a lie today.

Winston Giles Orchestra. Not a cloud in the sky. As I look out the windows here from our studios at the showground, I can see a little bit of blue sky peeking through. That's a welcome sight, isn't it? Funny sort of weather we've had. Yesterday, I think up at our place, we had maybe 10 different lots of beautiful blue sky and incredible sun, and then 11 lots of rain. That's the way it is. I can tell you that this is the last track you're going to hear from me today. This is Directions in Groove. It's a track called Inner Blue Funk. And at 11 o'clock, and I mean 11 o'clock on the dot, is the news. Thank you so much for joining me. It's been a pleasure to be with you again this Sunday morning. Please join me again next Sunday. And if you can squeeze it in next Thursday from 6 till 8 o'clock at night, it would be my pleasure to bring you some more music. Stuff you've never heard before, with a jazz bend. Have a great day.

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1: Hello, I'm Sarah Warmby. Officials in Laos say it cannot determine blame or cause for the deaths of six tourists, including two 19-year-old Australian women, in what is believed to be a mass methanol poisoning incident from consuming tainted drinks at a hostel in Vang Vieng in November 2024. A Laos Ministry of Public Security said authorities had not been allowed to conduct autopsies at the time and therefore lacked the forensic evidence necessary. Mark Jones, the father of Bianca, who died with her best friend Holly Morton Bowles, says the family's hopes they'll see justice are starting to fade.
2: The governance over there, they don't seem to care about human life, certainly not tourists. Don't think twice, just don't go.
1: The federal government has hit out at Pauline Hanson's appearance on a British podcast hosted by a convicted criminal and serial violent offender. Sean Bindley reports.
3: Ms. Hanson sat down with Tommy Robinson during a visit to the UK last week. During the interview, the One Nation leader told him that the end of the White Australia policy, in her words, marked the beginning of Australia's immigration issues. Home Affairs Minister Tony Burke says Australia is a better country since moving on from that policy.
4: I never thought when I entered Parliament that in my political lifetime anyone who'd been elected to Parliament would be calling for White Australia.
1: Australia's fuel reserves are now at their highest level since the start of the US-Iran war. In the government's weekly fuel update, Prime Minister Anthony Albanese says 55 ships will deliver a total of 3.2 billion litres of fuel to Australia over the next 4 weeks. A man is in a stable condition after being attacked by a shark while diving in waters off Tasmania's Bruny Island. Here's Sean Bindley again with that story.
3: The 31-year-old was bitten by what is believed to be a 2-metre-long broad-nosed seven-gill shark. Police Inspector Darren Latham says shark attacks in the area are extremely rare.
5: It's probably many years since there's been a shark attack. Certainly there are a lot of sightings that we, from time to time, we hear of, and I know that a few months ago there was a sighting of a great white shark in that area. But as I said, the information is that it's not a great white shark on this occasion.
1: Kuwait has accused Iran of targeting its civilian infrastructure, including desalination and power generation sites. Tehran has also fired ballistic missiles and drones towards Jordan and Bahrain after another night of US strikes on Iranian military targets. The BBC's Joe Winwood has the details.
6: Speaking on state TV, Mohsen Rezai, a senior advisor to Iran's supreme leader, said full-scale war could soon return. For now, Iran says it is targeting US military bases across the region. Air raid sirens could be heard in Kuwait, while Jordan said it had shot down 10 Iranian missiles. Both sides are trying to exert their control over the Strait of Hormuz. The longer the strikes continue, the more remote the return of diplomacy feels.
1: Also in news, authorities in Venezuela say over 5,000 people are now known to have died in the twin earthquakes that hit the country last month. And India has successfully tested its first privately developed orbital rocket, marking a significant step in the country's efforts to become a major player in the global space economy. This is Air News. Brisbane have jumped into third position on the AFL ladder after defeating West Coast 93-69. Coach Chris Fagan says despite the slow start, it was a good result.
7: To be behind at quarter time, trip on the road off a six-day turnaround, I thought we showed good composure to turn it around.
1: Fremantle, Melbourne and Collingwood also posted wins. In the rugby league, wins to the Raiders, Warriors and Bulldogs. Formula One and the qualifying action overnight was in Belgium. Air Sports Paul Walsh has the details.
8: Mercedes has maintained its perfect 2026 qualifying record, with Kimi Antonelli clocking the fastest time for the sixth time this season, and Mercedes the magic 10 in a row at the Belgium Formula One Motor Racing Grand Prix. The young Italian was a consistent performer in all three qualifying sectors and flew home to steal pole from Red Bull's Max Verstappen, who held the position till the last moment. For Antonelli, it was good to be at the front.
9: Yeah, we were able to improve lap by lap and, to bring home pole, which was nice. But, of course, tomorrow is another day.
8: Lando Norris in the McLaren was third fastest, but did incur a 10-place penalty due to a change in engine, while his garage teammate Oscar Piastri could only manage seventh fastest. So the front row for Spa will be Antonelli and Verstappen, with the second row being occupied by George Russell and Charles Leclerc.
1: And England has secured the bronze medal at the World Cup, beating France 6-4. Australian Independent Radio News.
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Me,

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1: Hello, I'm Sarah Warmby. Pauline Hanson's appearance on a British podcast hosted by far-right activist Tommy Robinson has infuriated multicultural Australians and federal politicians. Michael Lynch reports.
2: During the controversial interview, the One Nation leader told Tommy Robinson that the end of the White Australia policy, in her words, marked the beginning of Australia's immigration issues. The White Australia policy, which became law in 1901, was a set of racial policies that prevented people of non-European ethnic origins, namely Asians and Pacific Islanders, from emigrating to Australia. In 1975, the ALP under Gough Whitlam passed the Racial Discrimination Act, which made racially based selection criteria unlawful. Federal Home Affairs Minister Tony Burke says Australia is a far better country since it became a multicultural nation.
3: I never thought when I entered Parliament that in my political lifetime, anyone who'd been elected to Parliament would be calling for white Australia.
1: Australia's special envoy to combat Islamophobia has welcomed the federal government's response to his final report, but says it doesn't go far enough to address the issue. The government says it will adopt 35 out of the 54 recommendations to crack down on anti-Islamic behaviour with a focus on better education, but it has rejected calls for an overhaul of Australia's counter-terror laws. Envoy Aftab Malik says action is required to address the root cause of Islamophobia.
4: Further national examination of Islamophobia and action that addresses its social, institutional and structural causes. Where the government has acted, I will support that progress. Where recommendations remain outstanding, I will continue to advocate for them.
1: The Department of Foreign Affairs is making urgent inquiries after US immigration officers attempted to arrest an Australian man at Las Vegas airport. Sean Bindley reports.
5: Video has emerged of the 57-year-old being handcuffed by two plainclothes ICE agents. In the video, the man can be heard asking the agents what they're doing before they leave without making an arrest. CNN is reporting the Australian citizen had overstayed his visa.
1: Meanwhile, the New South Wales Rural Fire Service is sending logistics and fire management specialists to help battle major wildfires in the United States. The deployment comes after a request from US authorities, with Australian and New Zealand personnel set to provide support. Deputy Commissioner Ben Millington has told the ABC there's a strong relationship between the fire agencies internationally.
6: As we saw during the 2019-20 season, New South Wales put out the call for help, and we saw firefighters from not just interstate but internationally as well, including a large contingent of United States and Canadian firefighters. So this is our time to repay that favour, and we're working hard to get those crews over there as soon as possible.
1: And briefly, Queensland is considering a statewide migration deal with the federal government in a bid to tackle a critical workforce shortage ahead of the 2032 Olympics. This is AIR News. England has taken third place at the FIFA World Cup, winning their bronze playoff with France 6-4. They were dominant from the start, leading 3-0 at halftime. Star midfielder Jude Bellingham sealing the deal for England, taking the final goal just seconds before the whistle.
7: Bellingham, it's brilliant. Is it going to be number six? Oh, you bet it is. What a way to sign off at the end of the World Cup.
1: That call on SBS. Argentina and Spain play out the grand final tomorrow. The Warriors have edged St George Illawarra 20-12 in a controversial and fiercely contested showdown in Auckland to reclaim second spot on the NRL ladder. New Zealand coach Andrew Webster says it was a hard-fought victory against a great team.
8: Certainly made it hard for us. We also made it very hard for ourselves. But I thought we turned the screws late defensively and put a lot of pressure and closed it out, which is nice.
1: The Bulldogs and Raiders also had wins. To AFL, Collingwood has dented Carlton's finals aspirations with a 90-69 victory. In Saturday's other games, Fremantle too good for Port Adelaide, 103-75, and wins for Melbourne and Brisbane. The Wallabies have beaten Italy 57-10 in their rugby test in Perth, and stage 15 of the Tour de France heads into the mountains tonight for a gruelling 183-kilometre push. Best of the Aussies, Jai Hindley, sits in 24th place over overall. Australian Independent Radio News.
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Hey! Glad you're playing tonight. Hello, London! Is that what you say? 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Looks like England's out there fucking out.

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1: Hello, I'm Sarah Warmby. The Prime Minister says Australia's fuel reserves have reached their highest level since stockholding laws were introduced. Sean Bendley reports.
2: New figures show the nation now holds more than 6.5 billion litres of fuel, with petrol reserves up to 46 days, diesel at 39 and jet fuel at 34. Supply lines also remain active, with 47 ships arriving this month and another 55 en route to the country. Prime Minister Anthony Albanese says Australia's fuel stocks remain well-placed despite the ongoing turbulence in the Middle East.
3: So Australians can continue to have confidence in the work that the government has done to ensure that we have fuel security. We remain at level two, so we ask Australians to just take what fuel you need, no more, but no less also, to go about your business.
1: Meanwhile, the US military has confirmed its first troop deaths from direct Iranian fire since the opening days of the Middle East conflict. Two service members have been killed in action and one is still missing after the attack on a base in Jordan. Financial experts are now raising alarm bells as the re-engaged war enters its second week of daily airstrikes. AMP Chief Economist Shane Oliver says the global economy now hangs in the balance of a potential return to all-out war.
4: Obviously, uncertainty remains very high around what will happen in the Middle East. With the oil price, Strait of Hormuz remains blocked. There's a cycle of escalating attacks between the US and Iran.
1: Russian officials say at least 8 people have been killed and over 60 injured in a Ukrainian drone strike that set fire to an oil depot and 2 warehouses belonging to Russia's biggest online retailer, Wildberries. With more, the BBC's Paul Adams.
5: The attacks appear to have started at night, with some videos showing terrified and injured staff attempting to flee as explosions continue. In a statement, President Zelensky said Russia was using the 2 warehouses to supply what he called sanctioned components for drone production and navigation equipment. He said the attacks were in response to Russian strikes on Ukrainian cities and communities. This appears to be the first time Ukraine has mounted attacks of this kind. It could be part of an attempt to undermine businesses owned by people close to Vladimir Putin. Wildberry's owner is Tatiana Kim, Russia's first female billionaire.
1: Beachgoers in southeast Queensland are being urged to take care around the water again today. Winds could reach between 60 and 80 kilometres an hour along the Sunshine and Gold Coast and Moreton and Stradbroke Islands. Bureau of Meteorology forecaster Phelim Hanafy says there's wind and damaging surf warnings in place.
6: We could certainly see significant wave heights this weekend in excess of 4 metres, and that could lead to some significant beach erosion, particularly along the more south-facing beaches. But overall, certainly not a weekend for the beach or for out in the open waters.
1: Briefly, in other news, the Department of Foreign Affairs is investigating the arrest of an Australian man in the US accused of overstaying his visa. And Pauline Hanson has wrapped up her European trip by addressing a political conference in London. This is Air News. A massive win for Canterbury over West Tigers in round 20 of the NRL. Here's Terry Daniel with yesterday's results.
7: The Canterbury Bulldogs have surged to an emphatic 32-0 victory over the West Tigers in front of a 20,000-strong crowd at Olympic Stadium. The home side ran in 5 tries to none, handing the visitors a 5th straight loss. It was a dismal night for the Tigers, who went down to 11 men at one stage in the second half with 2 players sin-binned. In other matches, the New Zealand Warriors edged out the St George Dragons 20-12 in New Zealand, and the Canberra Raiders beat the South Sydney Rabbitohs 34-24 in Canberra. The result marks Canberra's 3rd straight win. Raiders' Ethan Strange told Fox Footy it was a tough contest.
8: We started really strong and then, we probably didn't come out in the second half how we should have, but I think we did well to scramble and wrestle back the momentum. So, yeah, it's definitely a building block. Another 2 points.
7: Terry Daniel, Airsport.
1: To AFL, Melbourne has overturned a 25-point deficit to defeat North Melbourne 92-76. Demons coach Stephen King says they seized the moment.
9: And the game probably didn't look early like the way we wanted, but at halftime it was a 4-point game, and I thought that was just what's the opportunity in it for us now. Turn the screws a bit and see if we can get it done.
1: Wins also to the Magpies, Lions and Dockers. And at the British Open, Aussie golfer Lucas Herbert remains in contention, 3 strokes off the lead after round 3. Australian Independent Radio News.
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0: Davey and Olsen, situated in Dowling Street, was formed in 1919 after Sid Davey and Oscar Olsen returned from World War I, establishing a mechanical workshop which has been in the family ever since. 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

0: Radio Dungog News, brought to you by our sponsor, the Dungog RSL Club.
1: Hello, I'm Sarah Warmby. A national terror attack, bushfire and flood emergency alert system to be rolled out by the Albanese government is at risk of becoming a $132 million failure. Carolee Katsimbanis explains.
2: The new AusAlert warning system is due to be tested on Monday the 27th of July. Emergency siren alerts sent to phones at 2pm. The government wants it operating nationally by October, but News Corp says many of Australia's emergency agencies plan not to use it in its current form, concerned because the alerts do not go to landlines. Older phones may not be compatible. The alert disappears after it's read and cannot be shared, and there's no hyperlink in the message to allow people to find out more about a current incident.
1: The Alliance of Australian Muslims is welcoming the government's response to the Special Envoy's report on Islamophobia, but says much more remains to be done. Sarah Wiedersen reports.
3: The government's special envoy to combat Islamophobia handed in a report in September last year with 54 recommendations. Yesterday, the Prime Minister released his government's preliminary response addressing 35 of those recommendations. The remainder are under consideration. The national response focuses on education, including a review of the school curriculum, bolstered police resources, and community grant programs to build social cohesion. The Alliance of Australian Muslims says it's a step in the right direction, but the response must be followed by meaningful and timely action.
1: Investigators in Laos say a lack of evidence means they won't lay serious charges over the methanol poisoning deaths of two Australian teenagers. Holly Morton Bowles and Bianca Jones died in 2024 after drinking tainted alcohol at a hostel. Police claim they can't legally prove what caused the girls' deaths because no autopsies were carried out. An Australian man is in US immigration custody awaiting deportation proceedings after a dramatic confrontation with federal agents. Our federal politics reporter, Nelson Scott.
4: 57-year-old Fu Nguyen was filmed being pushed to the ground and handcuffed by ICE agents at Las Vegas International Airport. Authorities have confirmed the arrest attempt was initially aborted when a crowd of onlookers intervened. The Department of Homeland Security says it tracked down and arrested Nguyen the following day at Los Angeles before he could board a flight. US officials claim the Australian citizen has been living in the country illegally for 11 years after overstaying a tourist visa in 2015. Australia's Department of Foreign Affairs and Trade says it's making urgent inquiries and stands ready to provide consular assistance. Nelson Scott, Canberra.
1: Also in news, the Bureau of Statistics is counting down to next month's census. 30,000 staff have been employed to conduct the mammoth task. And hundreds of Australians have joined Olympian Stephen Bradbury to set a dad stance record at Sydney's Royal Botanic Garden. 380 people stood with their feet planted firmly, hands on hips, and silently observing for 30 seconds to set the global benchmark. Bradbury says it was a quirky event.
5: First Guinness World Record that I've been involved in my life, and I didn't realise that you could actually invent your own category of world record. It was pretty cool.
1: This is AIR News. Brisbane have jumped into third position on the AFL ladder after defeating West Coast 93-69. Coach Chris Fagan says despite the slow start, it was a good result.
6: To be behind at quarter time, trip on the road off a six-day turnaround, I thought we showed good composure to turn it around.
1: Fremantle, Melbourne and Collingwood also posted wins. In the rugby league, wins to the Raiders, Warriors and Bulldogs. Formula One and the qualifying action overnight was in Belgium. Esports Paul Walsh has the details.
7: Mercedes has maintained its perfect 2026 qualifying record, with Kimi Antonelli clocking the fastest time for the sixth time this season, and Mercedes the magic 10 in a row at the Belgium Formula One Motor Racing Grand Prix. The young Italian was a consistent performer in all three qualifying sectors and flew home to steal pole from Red Bull's Max Verstappen, who held the position till the last moment. For Antonelli, it was good to be at the front.
8: Yeah, we were able to improve lap by lap and to bring home pole, which was nice. But of course, tomorrow is another day.
7: Lando Norris in the McLaren was third fastest, but did incur a 10-place penalty due to a change in engine, while his garage teammate Oscar Piastri could only manage seventh fastest. So the front row for Spa will be Antonelli and Verstappen, with the second row being occupied by George Russell and Charles Leclerc.
1: And England has secured the bronze medal at the World Cup, beating France 6-4. Australian Independent Radio News.
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Local businesses are at the heart of our community and we understand the challenges that come with running one. 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
1: I'm Mark Dransfield. Splits have emerged within the federal opposition over whether it should support multiculturalism. More from federal politics reporter Nelson Scott.
2: Multiculturalism has been subject to debate since One Nation began formally calling for an Australian monoculture last month. Leader Pauline Hanson has defined a monoculture as a multiracial society with shared national identity, but critics argue this is what multiculturalism already means. The dispute is also causing headaches for the coalition, with MPs struggling to agree on a unified stance. Liberal Party President Tony Abbott has weighed in on social media, claiming multiculturalism has failed.
3: Diversity is indeed not our strength.
2: The opposition's Andrew Bragg has told the ABC he rejects this assessment.
4: I don't agree with those comments. Liberalism has actually created multiculturalism.
2: The coalition's formal position is for a values-based migration system. Nelson Scott, Canberra.
1: Financial analysts are raising concerns as renewed US strikes hit Iran after two US service members were killed at a base in Jordan. The escalation in the conflict this week saw markets shudder and oil prices rebound. However, AMP chief economist Shane Oliver says Australia wasn't as hard hit as other countries.
5: The Aussie share market came down, but not much. It was impacted by the rise in oil prices globally, which dragged down US shares, and also some bad news from BHP regarding copper production. But it only fell 0.1% for the week.
1: A critical incident investigation's underway after an armed driver died inside his car following an interstate police chase. More from Sarah Wormby.
6: Queensland police notified New South Wales officers that a man armed with a firearm had fled across the border. Following a pursuit through multiple suburbs and the deployment of road spikes, the vehicle crashed down an embankment in the Northern Rivers region. Police tried to revive the 25-year-old, but he died at the scene. Sarah Wormby, Air News.
1: A man's been charged after a late-night stabbing attack in Sydney's east. Emergency services were called to Bondi Beach, where they found a 33-year-old with knife wounds to his face and hand. Police tracked the alleged attacker to a home nearby, where he was arrested. A distillery owner has been charged as part of investigations into the deaths of two Australians in Laos. Nine's Chris McCarthy reports.
7: The business owner is facing allegations of selling products harmful to health and operating an illegal business, the penalties for which range from 3 months to 4 years in prison and a fine. 19-year-olds Bianca Jones and Holly Morton Bowles were among the group who died of methanol poisoning. Bianca's mother, Michelle, has described the charges as a kick in the guts.
8: Can't believe that lives don't matter in Laos.
7: The federal government has updated travel advice for the Southeast Asian country, advising tourists to exercise extreme caution due to concerns around the lack of transparency in its justice system.
1: And researchers have developed a low-cost AI device capable of identifying disease-carrying mosquitoes by the pitch of their buzz. A University of Wollongong team put an audio database into a tiny chip that runs on batteries. The prototype operates with over 88% accuracy, and it's hoped it'll soon be used in the fight against malaria. This is Air News. The Dockers have moved 12 points clear on top of the AFL ladder, but yesterday's win over Port Adelaide may be a costly one. Sarah Patterson reports.
9: Despite a first half slump, Fremantle recovered from a two-goal deficit at halftime to get home comfortably by 28 points. The Dockers recording their 16th win in 17 games. They remain firm favourites to win the flag, but it wasn't all smooth sailing, with AFL veteran Jager O'Meara unable to see out the match after sustaining an ankle injury during the third quarter. Sarah Patterson, S Sport.
1: A short time ago, Hawthorn led Richmond 19-2 at the MCG, and shortly Gold Coast takes on the Bulldogs, then Essendon meets GWS. NRL and the Titans are taking on the Sea Eagles on the Gold Coast, NRLW, and a short time ago the Titans led the Eels 42-12. England has taken third place at the FIFA World Cup, winning their bronze playoff with France 6-4. They were dominant from the start, leading 3-0 at halftime. Star midfielder Jude Bellingham sealing the deal for England, taking the final goal just seconds before the whistle. Here's how it played out on SBS.
10: Bellingham, it's brilliant!
1: Ah. Argentina and Spain play out the grand final tomorrow. Australian Independent Radio News.
10: Looking to win meat trays, fruit and veggie trays or grocery packs? 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
1: I'm Mark Dransfield. Australian actor Terence Donovan has died. The Neighbours and Cop Shop star passed away in Melbourne, aged 90. His son, fellow actor Jason Donovan, announced his passing on social media, saying his dad was larger than life. In recent years, Terence Donovan spoke to Ten, looking back on his Neighbours role with pride.
2: It's wonderful that it happened. It's just so great that we've got, you know, voices that are Australian, stories that are Australian. That's important.
1: A sudden escalation in the Middle East conflict has killed two US troops, while another remains missing. The Iranian strikes on American assets in Jordan follow a collapse of the month-old peace agreement between both nations. Former Australian ambassador to the US, Arthur Sinodinos, has told Nine political pressure is now growing on President Donald Trump.
3: Particularly with the midterms coming, the more pressure on the president. The question is, what can he do without further entangling the US on the ground? Because once ground troops are involved, he's in real trouble politically in the US, because that's the last thing Americans want. They were told no more forever wars.
1: The federal opposition is cautioning the government about demands from union groups to deal with artificial intelligence. The government's laid out a plan to regulate AI amid concerns over the technology's impact on jobs and the environment. Labor members and union officials will discuss artificial intelligence policy at the party's national conference next week. Deputy Liberal leader Jane Hume has told Sky News pro-worker reforms would stall productivity.
4: Unions having veto over whether a private sector organisation can adopt new technology to make itself more productive, to make itself more successful, that's a little bit like saying unions could have a veto over whether companies could adopt email technology.
1: The Victorian government is planning a new department to tackle organised crime. More from Brian Wilson.
5: Premier Jacinta Allen continues to face pressure to call a royal commission into the state's big build infrastructure program, where it's reported more than $15 billion of taxpayers' money has been siphoned off to illegal activities and organised crime. In a bid to stall any action until after the November election, News Corp says that legislation for the establishment of a new agency could be introduced when Parliament resumes next week. It follows Police Commissioner Mike Bush's statement last week that Victoria Police still have not been given the necessary powers to investigate the systemic crime on the big build sites. Brian Wilson, Melbourne.
1: A teenager's been charged over a string of business thefts in Hobart's north over 4 months, allegedly worth $15,000. Pulse Tasmania reports the 17-year-old's arrest followed incidents at two bottle shops on Friday night. The youth was bailed to appear in court at a later date. Aviation enthusiasts can now snag front row seats to watch planes take off and land in Brisbane. The airport's new plane spotting vantage point opened to the public today, offering closer, unobstructed views. Brisbane Airport spokesman Peter Doherty says it's what many locals want.
6: There's a really big demand from people wishing to come out to the airport and watch planes land and take off. And some of them are parents with kids who have an interest in aviation and seeing aircraft fly. And there are the traditional plane spotters. So there's a whole range of people keen to visit.
1: This is Air News. First to NRL, and the Titans and Sea Eagles were 10-all a short time ago on the Gold Coast. Meantime, yesterday, the Raiders took a bittersweet 34-24 win over the Rabbitohs. Star forward Hudson Young suffered a suspected season-ending Achilles injury that had him helped off the field in the first half. Canberra coach Ricky Stewart says they'll be keeping their fingers crossed, but there's no doubt it'll be a big loss.
7: Such a massive part of our team, and not just the 80 minutes that everybody sees, but what goes into the preparation and his senior leadership. And
1: NRLW and the Titans beat the Eels 50-12, and a short time ago the Broncos led West Tigers 16-6. AFL, and at halftime, Hawthorn led Richmond 81-18 at the MCG. Shortly, Gold Coast takes on the Western Bulldogs, then Essendon meets GWS. And the Wallabies have snapped a six-match losing streak with a 57-10 demolition of Italy in the nation's championship. The victory kickstarts Australia's campaign, while ensuring departing head coach Joe Schmidt finishes his tenure on a winning note. The relieved Wallabies boss says he always knew what his men could do.
8: With the effort from the players, some of the accuracy, I thought we had a real steal. I'm just relieved and retired, really.
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Hey, hey, hey, and the biggest, biggest ever aloha, aloha, aloha. Once again, you have found this audio venue. It's known as the Tiki Lounge Remix. And I'm your host and the proprietor and the DJ in this lounge. My name is Seth Jordan, and we are the home of creative Sonic Exotica, where every single week I bring you the very latest in the global world music scene with some contemporary jazz, digital beats, some dub thrown in there as well. And I hope you can stick around and enjoy the sounds, because in this week's first hour, we've got fresh sounds from our Maori friends over in Aotearoa, New Zealand, as well as a new funky Cuban female duo based in France, plus the latest tracks from the Noongar people over in Western Australia, as well as new tunes from Jamaica, Greece, and both the UK and the USA. So I do hope you and your own fabulous community station can stick around and enjoy the sounds right here in the Tiki Lounge Remix. And to kick things off for this hour, we're going to head to England, and there's a drummer there in the new jazz scene. His name is Moses Boyd, and he surrounds himself with lots of other good players as well. He's got a new single that's just been released, and it's called Say Yeah. Starting us off here in the Tiki Lounge with Moses Boyd from London in the UK, right here in the lounge.

Yeah, and that's a track called The Oracle, the extended version there, from Yemanjo from California in the USA. He's a producer, a singer, a multi-instrumentalist. His real name is Ben Harris, but he goes by Yemanjo. He was raised in the San Francisco Bay Area, and he's best known for blending organic, often down-tempo and ethnic house beats with traditional sounds from Latin America, Africa, and the Middle East as well. He's quite prolific, and I quite like his sound. Yemanjo, The Oracle, has just been released as a single. Well, across the water, our friends over in Aotearoa, New Zealand, three of them have put together a combined single called Kori Kori, and the voices you hear are Huia, H-U-I-A, Lady Shaka, S-H-A-K-A, and Rei, R-E-I. Good new Maori sounds from Aotearoa, New Zealand. This is Kori Kori, right here in the Tiki Lounge.

0: Today.
1: Yeah, and that's a new track called Arumila, which is the name of a major orisha, or spirit, in the Afro-Cuban Yoruba religion. Arumila. And that comes from two very dynamic women who have joined forces to put together a new duo called Los Panteras, the Panthers. And they got their debut album out called Hasta Cuando, which translates as how long or until when. And the promo blurb about them here says, get your turntables ready. Los Panteras are about to disrupt the contemporary Cuban music scene with raw, explosive, and fiercely feminist energy. They're based in France these days, but they are both from Cuba. The duo is made up of Martha or Martica Galarraga and Eileen Castillo, and together they are Los Panteras, the Panthers. They've performed with the likes of Cuban stars Omar Sosa, who we had in the program just the other week, and the veteran Chuchu Valdez, and they blend together their sacred Afro-Cuban roots with futuristic electronic beats. They're pretty full-on, they're pretty wild. You're going to have to check out the videos that I'm going to post up on the Tiki Lounge Remix's own Facebook page of them to get a sense of their on-stage energy. It's pretty dynamic, and it's very good music. Let's hear another track from this new album, eh? Once again, the album's called Hasta Cuando, How Long? And this is a track called Yiri Yiri Bom. It's out on the Caru Productions label, Los Panteras, from Cuba via France. And you're hearing them probably for the first time right here in the Tiki Lounge Remix.

on a track called Seven Sisters. That's UK's Afronaut, A-F-R-O-N-A-U-T. His real name is Oren Walters. He was part of the collective of DJs and producers in West London over the years called Bugs in the Attic, and that's Bugs with a Z at the end of it. They were quite prominent in the broken beat genre for a period of time there in the mid to late 90s. They've continued on as Bugs in the Attic sometimes, but Afronaut is also kind of out on his own. And on that particular track, he's teamed up with a fellow by the name of Danny Huckridge, who works under the moniker of Grudge Monkey, and his Red Eye Mystic Trio for that particular track. And it also featured jazz keyboardist from New Zealand originally, was here in Australia for quite some time. I think he's based in Japan now. His name is Mark DeClive Lowe. He's a special guest on that track of Afronaut presenting Red Eye Mystic. Now here's another Afronaut track, came out a few months back, where he's featuring the keyboard player Robert Mitchell. Comes from an EP that they put out called If You're Not Careful, and this is the Zed Naughty's Afro Bias Dub Vox Mix, and that is a mouthful. Let's have a listen once again to Afronaut and Friends, right here in the Tiki Lounge.

the people who are being oppressed and loving the people who are doing the oppressing. I implore every person of conscience, regardless of their origins or beliefs, to stand steadfast with the Palestinian people in their unwavering quest for justice by any means necessary.

0: right. Something in this system not right.
1: Something in this system not right. That is a fellow who goes by the moniker of Zion Head, and that's a track simply called The System. It's out on his brand new album out called Mutiny. He's from Jamaica, and I think he's based over in Europe these days, but certainly a strong Jamaican sound there from Zion Head. And moving over here to our own indigenous people, there's a strong voice coming out of Western Australia these days from Noongar country, a fellow by the name of Mata Keech. His real name is Clint Blacknell. He's actually a professor of music at UWA out there in Perth, and he creates Noongar language resources and production, and he's been doing music for quite some time now. He says Noongar country is in the south of Western Australia, and it's a global biodiversity hotspot and a global drying hotspot, with too much sun and not enough rain because of ozone depletion and climate change. Noongar language and song traditions are on the comeback trail after being suppressed for many years, and some Noongar songs are only for certain people and places, while others are for everybody. They travel widely across communities and bring us together and focus energy on things that are important. And Mata Keech

And that's another new track called Kairos, K-A-I-R-O-S, and that comes from the fellow who works under the name of El Buho, the Owl, a.k.a. Englishman Robin Perkins, who's now based in Toulouse over in France. He's traveled widely all around the world. Comes from a brand new album from him that'll be coming out quite soon. I believe it's the beginning of September, called Hogar, H-O-G-A-R, out on the Shika Shika label. El Buho, interesting fella. He says about this new album, over the past year, I've found myself surrounded by stories of home, and from my very personal experience of putting down roots for the first time with my family, to the warmth of being welcomed into the home of old friends with cups of tea and conversation, from the stories and struggles of migration, creating a new home far from home, finding your identity, and being forced to leave, to what happens when climate change or war leaves you with no home to return to at all. I didn't set out to make an album about Hogar, but my music is always a reflection of my world or the ideas in my head. And at the center of much of this is the idea that what home means to each of us is so diverse. It can be a person, a memory, a landscape, a table, a smell, a tiny object, a song, or a feeling that is very hard to explain. El Buho from the new album coming out called Hogar. You're in the Tiki Lounge, and to finish up this first hour of the program, we're going to head to Greece and DJ Snatch from there. This is his take on the old classic, The World is a Ghetto. DJ Snatch from Greece.

and that is just about all the time we've got for this first hour of the program. I hope you and your own good community station are enjoying the sounds and that you can hang around for the second hour. Plenty more good music coming your way. The program, of course, is produced in the studios of 2BBFM in Bellingen, New South Wales. That's on Goombangula country. And it's networked all around this big land by the good folk at the Community Radio Network, CRN, with support ongoing from the Community Broadcasting Foundation. Thanks to them as well. Leave you with a little more from Athens in Greece. DJ Snatch, the world is a ghetto.

0: And that's a track called Summer Illusion. It comes from South Korean multi-instrumentalist Miss Park Ji-ha, J-I-H-A. It comes from a brand new four-track EP that's just been released from her called Cyclic Illusion. That track was Summer Illusion. And it's been released not on the Glitterbeat label that she usually records on, but the Goldwyn Soul flagship label from South Korea. It's sort of a promotional tool for them, I think. And it has Park Ji-ha, as always, performing on both traditional and acoustic instruments. Always wonderful music from Park Ji-ha. She's had a string of them now, utilizing those traditional instruments, a bamboo oboe, a mouth organ, a hammered dulcimer, glockenspiel, bells, lots of percussion. Always wonderful music from Park Ji-ha. Nice to have it. We'll hear more from that four-track EP when the full one is released very shortly. And she's starting us off for the second hour of the Tiki Lounge Remix, where in addition to the South Korean music, we've got more of that wonderful German-Kenyan collaboration that we heard some tracks from a few weeks ago, and a new album on the way from an American contemporary blues master. We've got a couple of the singles that have just been released from that. We've also got some very funky jazzy groups from Ethiopia, Belgium, the USA, and the UK, as well as some fine homegrown new jazz from right here in Oz as well. So stick around. Plenty of good music coming toward your ears and your feet if you feel like dancing right here in the Tiki Lounge Remix. Well, I do want to go back to that album that I featured a couple weeks ago here on the program from the German-Kenyan group called Odd Okoda. That's O-double-D and then O-K-O-double-D-A. Odd Okoda. Odd name for them, isn't it? And Odd Okoda, at least in the past, have basically been a duo formed between experimental German percussionist Sven Kasserik and the Kenyan vocalist, songwriter, and luthier Olith Ratigo. But on this particular album, they've been joined by the 83-year-old female Kenyan folk singer Miss Ogoya Nengo. That's O-G-O-Y-A, Ogoya, and then N-E-N-G-O, Ogoya Nengo. And she's got just this incredible voice for an 83-year-old. The new album is out called Palagoma, P-A-L-A-G-O-M-A, Palagoma. It's on the From Cool Waters label. And I wanted to play you a couple more tracks from it because I'm really impressed with this new album. This first track is called Umanyo. From Kenya and Germany, Odd Okoda, featuring Ogoya Nengo. Once again, right here in the Tiki Lounge Remix.
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1: On a track called Yore Yore, once again from Kenya and Germany. That's the group Odd Okoda, featuring the 83-year-old voice of Miss Ogoya Nengo. Pretty astonishing, eh? From the album Palagoma, out on the From Cool Waters label. Very interesting and unusual album. Check it out online. I'll be posting up some great videos from that album on the program's own Facebook page. So check out Tiki Lounge Remix on Facebook, and you'll see the videos that I post up there. Well, there's another new album that's on its way, and we've got a couple first singles from it, and it comes from the great American blues man, Mr. Keb Moe, born Kevin Roosevelt Moore, but known by everybody as Keb Moe. He's a singer, guitarist, songwriter, of course, living in Nashville, Tennessee. He's been described as a living link to the seminal Delta blues that traveled up the Mississippi and across the expanse of America way back when. He's a 5-time Grammy Award winner, and he's got a new album coming out later in August called The Breakdown on Concord Records. As I said, 2 singles have now been released from it, and here's the most recent one first. This is called Hand It Over, and it features the Soweto Gospel Choir from South Africa. Keb was traveling down there, met up with those folks, and recorded with them in Johannesburg, South Africa, in studios which are housed in the former prison where Nelson Mandela was held during his trials. Have a listen to a couple tracks here from the new album from Keb Moe. This is Hand It Over with Soweto Gospel Choir, right here in the Tiki Lounge.

Yeah, once again, that's Mr. Keb Mo, Fussin' and Fightin', from the upcoming new album out next month called The Breakdown on the Concord Jazz label. Always good music from Keb. Always has been. I think it always will be. Good stuff. Keb Mo, The Breakdown is going to be the name of that album, out later in August. Well, another new album's come my way this last week that I wanted to share with you. It's a compilation album from the Global Rhythms folks. That's Rhythms spelled R-I-D-D-I-M-S. Global Rhythms. They've been going for quite some time. The album is called Beyond the Algorithm. And what they say about it here is, in a music industry increasingly dominated by algorithms, that's for what pops up to make you listen to it, Beyond the Algorithm offers a different way of discovering music. Curated by the Global Rhythm folks, the compilation brings together independent artists from around the world whose music is driven by creativity, identity, and cultural exchange rather than commercial trends. While streaming platforms often prioritize what generates the most clicks, this release celebrates the artists who exist beyond those invisible boundaries. Released through NYP Records, which stands for Name Your Price, and you can online, the album reflects a simple philosophy. Music should be accessible to everyone, regardless of where they live or what they can afford. Listeners decide themselves whether and how much they contribute, while all proceeds are reinvested into future releases, promotion, artwork, and community projects, proving that an independent, artist-centered model can be both fair and sustainable. Well, good for them for doing this, and they have put some wonderful music on this new album. And if you go online to Bandcamp and search out Global Rhythms and Beyond the Algorithm, you'll find it there, and in fact, you can pay whatever you feel like for it. Whatever you think it's worth to you, and that's not a bad idea. I've got three tracks here to play for you from this new album. The first one comes from a group called the Fairfield Ethio Jazz Project. They're a UK-based group with Ethiopian musicians. It says it's an exuberant and contemporary celebration of pioneering Ethio jazz sounds that emerged from Addis Ababa, the capital of Ethiopia, back in the 60s and 70s. Inspired by legends such as Mulatu Astatke and Haile Mergia, the project blends hypnotic Ethiopian grooves and psychedelic textures, jazz improvisation, and modern sonic exploration. It was conceived at Fairfield House in Bath in the UK, the former exiled residence of Ethiopian Emperor Haile Selassie I, way back when he stayed there for a time, and this ensemble was created to honor his enduring legacy and the cultural ties between Ethiopia and the city of Bath. Featuring an exceptional collection of musicians from both Bath and nearby Bristol, the group combines powerful rhythms, vibrant horn arrangements, synth-driven soundscapes, and authentic Ethiopian tones, creating a rich and immersive musical experience. Will you be the judge? And we'll hear a few tracks here from this new album, once again called Global Rhythms Presents Beyond the Algorithm. This is the group Fairfield Ethio Jazz Project, right here in the Tiki Lounge.

That's a group calling itself the UFO Collective from Antwerp in Belgium, of all places. A song called Fella's Spirit for Fela Kuti, subtitled Black Man Horns Mix. And it's been included on this new album from the Global Rhythms folks called Beyond the Algorithm, Volume 1, it says, so there should be more coming at some stage. And as I said, UFO Collective is an Antwerp-based group from Belgium, founded by the producer who's known as Unlisted Fanatic, who they say is a reggae and dub craftsman inspired by the legacy of people like King Tubby and Lee Scratch Perry. Some good stuff on there. They've got their own album out called From Outer Space, but it's been included on the Beyond the Algorithm compilation album from Global Rhythms. One more track from that album here. This one comes from the USA, and it's a group called Kazayu. Kazayux, Kazayu. And they're a collective founded in Austin, Texas in 2021 by drummer, producer, and band leader Forrest Kazayu. He named it after himself. He was raised in Louisiana, and he draws inspiration from Mardi Gras, Zydeco, and Cajun traditions, where rhythm serves as both a celebration and community. And this is a track called Immeasurable Progress, Kazayu, from Austin in Texas, part of the Global Rhythms Beyond the Algorithm album, right here in the Tiki Land.

And that's a track called Eat Chaos. And it comes from the group known as Visions of Gnar. It's mostly a duo made up of Zella Margosian on the piano, who we had here in the Tiki Lounge just a few months ago as a special guest, and Jeremy Rose on soprano and tenor saxophones and bass clarinet and electronics, who we've also had here in the lounge. Both of them wonderful, wonderful musicians. And the group is augmented by the great Bobby Singh on tabla, and the wonderful young guitarist Hilary Geddes, who's making a name for herself as well. They're called Visions of Gnar, N-A-R, and that comes from a brand new release from them called Awakening on the Earshift label. Great new Australian jazz.

And that's about all the time we've got for this edition of the Tiki Lounge Remix. I do hope you enjoyed the sounds you heard. The program, of course, is produced in the studios of 2BBB FM in Bellingen, New

South Wales, that is on Goombangir country, and it's heard on over 65 community stations all around this large land, like the incredible one that you're listening to right now. 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And my weekly reminder that if you'd like any more information about anything you heard on this week's program, I do post up that full playlist each week on the program's own Facebook page. 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My name's Seth Jordan, and I'm closing up the Tiki Lounge for yet another week, and I do hope you can come on back and join me again next time on your own ultra fantastic local community radio station or via the podcast. Adios, amigos. Ciao, ciao for now. Leave you with just a little bit more from Visions of Gnar, Australia's own, from the new album Awakening.

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16: And firstly this month to UK rock band Led Zeppelin and a single released from their fourth album. The song was named after a black Labrador retriever that wandered around the Headley Grange recording studios during recordings. It's written by John Paul Jones, Jimmy Page and Robert Plant and is titled Black Dog.

Black Dog from the Zeps, which managed number 9 on the charts here, 5 in Denmark, 10 in New Zealand, 15 on the US Billboard Hot 100. Now to a song written by Pete Ham and Tom Evans from UK band Badfinger. But we're not dealing here with the Badfinger version or T.G. Shepherd or Mariah Carey. Rather, this is the version by Harry Nilsson, which featured on his album Nilsson Schmilsson. Nilsson heard the song Without You, it said, at a party and thought it was a Lennon McCartney track. When he found out it wasn't, he decided to cover the song, with the result number one here in Canada, Ireland, New Zealand, UK, and US Billboard Hot 100. No.

Harry Nilsson, and Without You. It went silver in the UK, gold in the US, and as of 2021, was ranked number 496 on the Rolling Stone magazine's 500 greatest songs of all time. Now to a song from, at the time, high-flying television family band, The Partridge Family. The song is It's One of Those Nights, Yes Love, which David Cassidy described as his most hated of their entire discography. It's one of

The Partridge Family. And it's one of those nights which managed to reach 25 here, 17 in Ireland, 11 in the UK, and 20 in the USA. Now to a song by American singer Paul Simon. The song was inspired by a Chinese restaurant chicken and egg menu item called the Mother and Child Reunion. The remaining lyrics were apparently inspired by a pet dog that was run over and killed, and was the first death Simon personally experienced.

Paul Simon and the Mother and Child reunion as we continue to chronicle chart songs from March 1972. Now to a hymn which was first published back in 1931. The song is set to a traditional Scottish Gaelic tune, Bunessan, and the words were written by Eleanor Fagion, who it's said was inspired by the village of Alfriston in East Sussex. The song was included on the Cat Stevens album Teaser and the Firecat to great acclaim. Morning.

0: Broken by Cat Stevens. The piano arrangement by Rick Wakeman. Backstory, Rick Wakeman says he was cajoled into adapting his piano work into the song and had agreed to perform on the track for 10 quid. He says he was shattered when he found he hadn't received a credit on the track and never saw the 10 pounds either. Time for a quick break.
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0: Continuing to chronicle March 1972 and the first release from John Inglis Young OAM, whom we know better as John Paul Young. The Vander Young Hemmings composition was recorded at Bill Armstrong's in South Melbourne. Vander Young had sent through a tape of the music, and JPY was brought into the studio to sing the vocals over it.

Pasadena from John Paul Young. He tried 16 on the Oz charts and gave him connections that would establish him as a star in years to come. Moving now to a song from the British band America, it went to the top of the charts in Canada, Finland and the US and stalled at number 2 here. The song was written by Dua Bunnell and is based on Bunnell's memories of his childhood travels through the Arizona and New Mexico desert when his family lived at Vandenberg Air Force Base. Bunnell explains that a horse with no name was a metaphor for a vehicle to get away from life's confusion into a quiet, peaceful place. Some American radio stations didn't see it that way and judged that the song was a reference to horse, a nickname for heroin.

Horse With No Name from America, which made number one in Canada, the USA and Finland. Stalling at number two here and three in the UK. Now to William Richard Thorpe AM. We know him better as Billy Thorpe. Thorpe and his band, the Aztecs, have been around the Sydney surf scene as Australian music began to emerge. They had some moderate hits down the years, including Thorpe's well-received take on the Wizard of Oz classic Over the Rainbow. The band made a decision to move to Melbourne, where the music scene was exceptionally strong at the time, and at the Sunbury Pop Festival in January 1972,

0: Torpy, and most people I know think that I'm crazy. The song rocketed to the top of the local charts and was followed in March by a Sydney Meyer Music Bowl show to an estimated crowd of 200,000 people. Moving now to an American band, Three Dog Night, and a song written by Hoyt Axton. The song was part of Three Dog Night's Harmony album the previous year.
1: Well, I never been to Spain, but I kinda like the music.

Three Dog Night and a song about where the writer hasn't been. Never been to Spain. It crept to 34 on the Oz charts, 5 in the US and 3 in Canada. Back across the Atlantic again to Britain, and it's the third number one single in the UK for Mark Bolan's glam rock band T-Rex. The song was said to be written about Bolan's manager and recorded Narcotic Supply, therefore his main man. It was recorded in Copenhagen and was the first release by Bolan's own label, T-Rex Waxcone.

0: T-Rex and Telegram Sam, which made number one in the UK and Irish charts, but made just 67 in America and 20 here. Back in a moment with Karen and Richard.
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0: Now comes a version of Hurting Each Other, which was first recorded back in 1965 by Jimmy Clanton. Also in 1965, Chad Allen and The Expressions released a version. They later became The Guess Who. In 1966, Rook Lewis took a shot at it, with Ruby and the Romantics following in 1969. That arrangement is the closest to the version by Karen and Richard Carpenter. No.

listening chart, but only two on the Billboard Hot 100. It made four here, two in Canada, and seven in New Zealand. Now to Philly Soul and the Stylistics. In 1972, the Stylistics had 12 consecutive R&B top 10 hits in America, including Stop, Look and Listen, Betcha My Golly Wow, I'm Stone in Love with You, Break Up to Make Up, You Make Me Feel Brand New, and this.

Superstylistics, and You Are Everything, written by Tom Bell and Linda Creed. You may have heard the song on TV too, featuring in two episodes of The Wonder Years, and was used in a 2002 episode of The King of Queens. Chart placing 17 in Oz, 9 on the Billboard Hot 100, and 25 in Canada. Now to a French song from 1960, but was rewritten in English in 1965 and recorded by Kathy Kirby, called The Way of Love. In 1972, the song was picked up by American singer Cher on the album Gypsies, Tramps and Thieves. It spent 3 weeks in the top echelon of the Billboard Hot 100, but peaked at 42 here, 6 in Canada.

Cher and The Way of Love. Finally, to a song written by Barry Mann and Cynthia Weil and recorded by BJ Thomas. The song is sung in a first-person narrative of an adolescent or adult raised by a single teenage mother since birth during the early years of rock and roll. It was produced by Steve Terrell and was inspired by early American rock recordings. Note the lead guitar by Duane Eddy.

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0: This is New York City. I'm James B., and stay tuned now for The Man, with 2 hours of uninterrupted nostalgia, with the accent on jazz. And now, the sounds of satin. Tom Parker.
1: My thanks to you, James B., and hi, everyone. Tom Parker with you for the next 2 hours, our musical bag, Nostalgia with the Accent on Jazz. A delight to spend these times, this 2 hours together with you, our time to relive laid-back sounds of yesteryear. From New York, it's jazz, nice and easy.

Well, you know, the stories the jazz musician in his playing tells, you could say it's kind of just like that of a novelist, say a writer of the written word. Storylines in the musician's setting as well as within the company he's keeping constantly, of course, changes the mood that the story that he so intricately weaves, musically that is, tenor saxophonist Stanley Turrentine, along with the flugelhorn playing of Thad Jones. True storytellers, that's for sure. Along with the trio of piano, bass and drums, Cedar Walton, Buster Williams and Mickey Rocha. Rocha. Not recently. The front line, of course, belonging to those two men, Stanley Turrentine and Thad Jones. And it's a good version, isn't it, of the old standard, The Way You Look Tonight, is taken from that Stanley Turrentine album called Another Story. It's on Blue Note. From Manhattan, this borough of New York City, we'd like to welcome in stations throughout Australia, across Greater Sydney, over FM 99.3 and 88.5, to Melbourne's Eastern FM 98.1, Adelaide's 5MBS, Canberra's Art Sound, FM 92.7 and 90.3, right around Australia, to all states, thanks to the Australian Community Radio Network, the network sponsored by APRA, bringing you the music of the nation through community stations. Would like to welcome you all right now to the sounds of New York City. Gee, it's good to be with you. Tom Parker in the chair, and look forward to this time every week. Hope you do too. Let's enjoy these sounds together.

small town jazz community is Milwaukee, and of course Milwaukee has produced this lady. Her name is Kelly Johnson. Kelly Johnson, this is her first album. It's called Make Someone Happy. Well, it does that, doesn't it? Lots of quality standards in this album, of course. Everything from How Long Has This Been Going On to Ellington's Solitude. Some nice vocalized treatments on a couple of jazz standards as well. Joe Henderson's Recorder Me is here, and of course we can't forget the Chick Webb classic Stompin' at the Savoy, Kelly Johnson. You know, looking back on the 1950s and 60s, for many jazz aficionados, Milt Jackson not only stood out as the leading modern jazz vibes player, but for many, Jackson was the only modern jazz vibes player. During that post-World War II jazz scene, he always seemed to be ahead of the game, always coming out of that bebop period and establishing himself and his vibes as a major exponent of that newly arriving cool school, along, of course, with his colleagues, can't forget them, the Modern Jazz Quartet, the Chamber Jazz Ensemble. Yeah, of course, there are other vibes players who would follow in that cool school, but Milt Jackson was definitely the forerunner to other vibes players, and there were many that followed on. Teddy Charles, Eddie Costa, of course, Buddy Montgomery, Joe Locke, Bobby Hutcherson, many, all great, but none quite like the man himself, Mr. Milt Jackson.

This was the very first album that Milt Jackson recorded for that new label back in the 1970s, a label that we feature so often on our show, the label known as CTI, belonging to Creed Taylor. Back in 1972, this album was recorded. It's a good album with just a fine lineup of musicians. Herbie Hancock is in there, the trumpeter Freddie Hubbard, Jay Berliner on guitar, Ron Carter bass, Billy Cobham and Ralph McDonald drums and percussion. And of course, the arrangement by the irrepressible Mr. Don Sobeski. Milt Jackson and a little composition called People Make the World Go Round. Indeed. The album is called Sunflower. Okay, it's Two of a Kind time once again. Two of a Kind, your matching up of a couple of song titles. Put them together, and that's your Two of a Kind. Right, this week, it's hi to Angie A. Angie A. of Sydney. Hi to you, Angie, and good hearing from you. First time to our show, and a good Two of a Kind. Goes like this. If I'm lucky, I'll see you again.

Oh, if I'm lucky, I'll see you again. That's Melody Gardot and Frank Sinatra doing The Hoping. And Angie A. of Sydney. Good on you, Angie. Thanks for your tour of a kind. Good hearing from you, and let's hear from you again. We'll do it again next week when once again we'll put two song titles together in sentence form. Yep, you're two of a kind. Yes, indeed. You're listening to From New York, Jazz Nice and Easy, across Australia on the Community Radio Network. I'm Tom Parker. Here's another one of those piano players who earned a steady living, constant career in the L.A. area, Los Angeles area, mainly as an accompanist for singers like, in those days, Lena Horne, for Ella Mae Morse, Lou Rawls, K-Star, Eartha Kitt, even back Nat King Cole in live performance. I'm talking about Gerald Wiggins. Gerald Wiggins, who, as well as leading his own trio, it's a good one too, as you'll hear, was also employed as a vocal coach at the Hollywood Film Studios, even had the opportunity to work with Marilyn Monroe. So really full to overflowing career for Gerald Wiggins, who I feel sensibly gave up notoriety in favour of steady work in supporting others, and consequently, I would assume, enjoyed a very good life. Let's enjoy him now, for this is the trio, Gerald Wiggins Trio, from 1956.

That's a composition of belonging to Duke Ellington called I Don't Know What Kind of Blues I Got. I don't know either. Gerald Wiggins Trio and Gerald Wiggins on piano. Joe Comfort, the bass player, and Bill Douglas on drums from the year of 1956. And that's the album, don't see around too much anymore, called Wiggin with Wig. Torch songs, songs of love.

Etta James, and someone to watch over me, and Lena Horne, every time we say goodbye. Our taught songs of the week. I'm going to play a track now from the musician Brian Bromberg, who created quite a lot of acclaim, of course, received a lot of acclaim for his first album that he produced called Wood. This is Wood 2, following up Wood. It's the second Wood. Wood, of course, as in the acoustic bass playing and of Mr. Brian Bromberg. Very unusual and a little show busy, but kind of fun. A little whistling thrown in for good measure on this track, along with the acoustic bass playing of Brian Bromberg and the Jimmy Giuffre composition, Four Brothers.

A little shuck and jive there from the bass playing Mr. Brian Bromberg. Rather tasty, actually. Jimmy Giuffre's four brothers, Brian Bromberg, along with Randy Waldman on piano and Vinnie Colaiuta on drums. It's taken from that album of Brian Bromberg's called Wood 2, as in number 2. From New York, this is Jazz Nice and Easy, serving Australia with laid-back sounds designed with only you in mind. Restful sounds to ease you in or ease you out of that helter-skelter day. In Manhattan, I'm Tom Parker. Yes, indeed, it's time once again for our special of the week. Sound Trilogy, three tracks of that special guest, or a musical theme,

The name Barney Josephson doesn't mean a lot to us today. Back in 1938, Barney Josephson, a shoe salesman and a jazz aficionado, decided to open a small cabaret in New York's Greenwich Village. He named his club in the village Cafe Society, kind of a mocking jab at New York's elitist nightclub scene. And just in case anyone didn't get the joke, he dubbed it The Wrong Place for the Right People. The word right was capitalized in what was perceived as another jab at sanctimonious conservatives. I wanted a club where blacks and whites worked together behind the footlights and sat together out front, a club whose stated policy would be just that, Josephson said. There wasn't, so far as I know, a place like that in New York or in the whole country, for that matter. Well, he did just that, and what's more, attracted a society that tolerated integration, and what's more, attracted an upmarket trade into the bargain. You could say, in 1938, he created a cultural phenomenon that helped to promote black singers and musicians, as well as allowing them a stage in which to be seen and heard. Alberta Hunter, Big Joe Turner, Lena Horne, Sarah Vaughan, Art Tatum, Mary Lou Williams, Lester Young, Billie Holiday, all graced his downtown stage and his uptown audience.

how to put it, Dolph. Man, they got a whole lot of go with a lot of charm. Well, I forget about the big widescreen. I want love and a lot of sugar rolling along.

amor, chan.

Big Joe Turner and that TV Mama. A trailblazer, Barney Josephson based his cafe society on equal rights, treating black and white customers the same, unlike many venues such as the Cotton Club that featured black performers but banned and barred black customers. Barney Josephson was a man of the left. He was not like his brother Leon, who was a communist. He felt the ideology was not, though. It was a substitute for thought. He focused his thoughts on injustice in America being too often a part of the deal. So he formed his anger and focused his anger on race, opening that club that would be open to all. Of course, it flourished so much so that he decided to open a second one, Cafe Society, this time uptown on East 58th Street. Both clubs thrived right on and through the 1940s war years. The high school teacher, Abe Mirapol, who later, along with his wife, adopted the sons of the convicted spies Julius and Ethel Rosenberg, brought a song that he had written to Barney Josephson. Josephson, well, he couldn't read music, but after reading the song's lyrics, he said, that brought tears to his eyes, gave the song to his current performer, Billie Holiday. The song, a doleful protest of black lynchings in America's South. Josephson said, "I wanted the audience to remember every word of the song, or at least go out thinking about it." Billie Holiday sang the song on stage at Cafe Society to a stunned audience, later recording this classic song of a sordid past and present of America's South.

Strange Fruit, Billie Holiday. After the war, everything changed. A great fear of subversion had erupted in Washington. In 1947, Leon, that's Barney's communist brother, he was called as a witness before the House Un-American Activities Committee. He claimed that the committee itself violated the First Amendment and refused to testify. He was sent to jail for 1 year. And with that, the newspapers, the journalists, Walter Winchell, Dorothy Kilgallen, etc., all went after Barney Josephson. How dare this guy Josephson not turn his back on his brother or testify against him? Customers stayed away in droves, fearful of guilt by association. By 1950, both versions of cafe society were gone. No customers, no money, the clubs were sold. For many years, Barney Josephson lived in a kind of internal exile, feeling betrayed by his friends, his customers, his ideals, his customers.

Barney Josephson disappeared. By 1960, the shouting, the accusing all but gone, he reappeared, opening a village hamburger joint called The Cookery. Same ideals prevailed, equality for all. Again, The Cookery thrived, with musicians like Mary Lou Williams and the marvellous singer Alberta Hunter, Lester Young, and Alberta Hunter, of course, at the ripe age of 82, thrilling audiences and working the club for 7 years until her passing. Barney Josephson, his cafe society and his cookery, in his own small way, battled the big man, and in so doing, opened a huge door in creating a society where people of all colours and creeds could live together as one. Little Big Man, Barney Josephson. And that's our sound trilogy of the week.

That's Howard McGhee, one of the first and best of the bebop trumpeters during those 1940s. Howard McGhee, triple tonguing, super clean articulation on enviable technique, of course, plus complete reliability. Totally dependable was he, and because of this, he enjoyed steady employment in both big and small combos. But unlike his favourite musician, that was Charlie Parker, Howard McGhee, he picked up bad habits, you see. Yeah, those habits, drug habits, so severe that they virtually sidelined him for much of the 1950s, and thereafter he would resurface for short periods only to fall backwards with that habit, of course, controlling what could have been a quite brilliant career. He eventually just slipped into obscurity and ended his remaining years teaching music until his passing, and that was in the late 1980s. Listening there to Howard McGhee, along with Dizzy Gillespie and Fats Navarro, Idris Suleiman, and they're all, of course, the cornerstones of great bebop. Howard McGhee there, and George Coleman on tenor, Junior Mance, and the track called Abi. It's taken from his album called Sharp Edge. Let's remember now a lady who possessed a powerful and a soulful voice, and one who almost reached that level of Sarah Vaughan and her main influence, Dinah Washington. Dakota Staton, out of Pittsburgh, a very popular product of the late 1950s and 60s. Recording for Capitol Records, the lady released a whole bunch of good albums, singing mainly standards and, of course, rhythm and blues. She enjoyed good record album sales, including that hit record, of course, that we all remember, The Late Late Show. Remember that back in 1957? Of course, it really pushed things along, advanced her career. But in later years, Dakota Staton converted to Islam, and she married the trumpeter Talib Ahmad Dawood and elected to perform under her new name, Alia Arabia. And like a flash, well, her career virtually disappeared overnight. A quick retracing of remembrances brought back the name Dakota Staton, but things never really did get back to where they were originally. She went to live in the UK, the late 60s, back to the States, and kind of a mild resurgence before her passing. That was in 2007. I had the pleasure of working together with the lady, Dakota Staton, the late 1960s in Japan, and her performance before an American military audience, that was the Yokota NCO, was mildly received. Sad. Let's remember her now, Dakota Staton.

in London Town. Two on the Trot there from Dakota State, and good sounds too. Hope you enjoyed her. Dakota State and Broadway, and that foggy day in London Town.

little rhythm and blues to close out our show this week. None finer than the alto of Mr. Hank Crawford. Oh, indeed. Jimmy McGriff in that B3 Hammond organ. The guitar of Jimmy Ponder and Vance James on drums. And it's called You're the One. You're the One. Oh, indeed. That's Hank Crawford's album. It's called On the Blue Side. It's on Milestones Records. No, Milestones.

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Eddie Grace's Buick got 4 bullet holes in the side. And Charlie Delisle is sitting at the top of an avocado tree. Mrs. Storm will stab you with a steak knife if you step on her lawn. I got a half a pack of Lucky Strikes, man, so come along with me. Let's fill our pockets with macadamia nuts and go over to Bobby Goodman's and John Paul Farouf. We'll play strip poker while the mamas cross the street. Joey Novinsky says she put her tongue in his mouth. Dickie Faulkner's got a switchblade and some gooseneck risers that you can lift as a hunchback as a wind out from the south. So let me tie you up with kite string. I'll show you the scabs on my knee. Watch out for the broken glass. Put your shoes and socks on. Come along with me. Let's follow that fire truck. I think your house is burning down. And go down to the hobo jungle and kill some rattlesnakes with a trowel. And we'll break all the windows in your Anderson place. We'll steal a bunch of poison pies and we'll smear them all in your face. I'll get a dollar from my mama's purse and buy that skull and crossbones ring. And you can wear it around your neck.

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1: Throughout history, there have been many songs written about the Eternal Triangle. The next one tells the story of a Mr. Grayson, a beautiful woman, and a condemned man named Tom Dooley. When the sun rises tomorrow, Tom Dooley must hang.

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And life you're trying to live.

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0: Davey & Olsen, situated in Dowling Street, was formed in 1919 after Sid Davey and Oscar Olsen returned from World War I, establishing a mechanical workshop which has been in the family ever since. 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

day one I talked about getting out, but not forgetting about how all my worst fears are letting out. He said, why put a new address on the same old loneliness when breathing just passes the time until we all just get old and die? Now talking's just a waste of breath and living's just a waste of death. And why put a new address on the same old loneliness? And this is you and me. And

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looked into them eyes, and you have a certain little cute way of flirting with them eyes. They make me feel so happy. They make me feel so blue. I'm falling, no stalling, in a great big way for you. My heart is jumping. You started something with them eyes. You'd better look out, little brown eyes, if you're wise. They sparkle, they bubble. 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

0: Davey and Olsen, situated in Dowling Street, was formed in 1919 after Sid Davey and Oscar Olsen returned from World War I, establishing a mechanical workshop which has been in the family ever since. 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
1: 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I'll let you know what is happening around the Shire in my gig guide so we can all get ready for the weekend.

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And this is just what I said. I said, I can't make you stay if you want to go. But it's high time, baby, that you should know.

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0: Splits have emerged within the federal opposition over whether it should support multiculturalism. More from federal politics reporter Nelson Scott.
1: Multiculturalism has been subject to debate since One Nation began formally calling for an Australian monoculture last month. Leader Pauline Hanson has defined a monoculture as a multiracial society with shared national identity, but critics argue this is what multiculturalism already means. The dispute is also causing headaches for the coalition, with MPs struggling to agree on a unified stance. Liberal Party President Tony Abbott has weighed in on social media, claiming multiculturalism has failed.
2: Diversity is indeed not our strength.
1: The opposition's Andrew Bragg has told the ABC he rejects this assessment.
3: I don't agree with those comments. Liberalism has actually created multiculturalism.
1: The coalition's formal position is for a values-based migration system. Nelson Scott, Canberra.
0: A sudden escalation in the Middle East conflict has killed two US troops. The Iranian strikes on American assets in Jordan follow a collapse of the month-old peace agreement between both nations. Former Australian ambassador to the US, Arthur Sinodinos, has told Nine political pressures now growing on President Donald Trump.
4: Particularly with the midterms coming, the more pressure on the president. The question is, what can he do without further entangling the US on the ground? Because once ground troops are involved, he's in real trouble politically in the US, because that's the last thing Americans want. They were told no more forever wars.
0: A critical incident investigation's underway after an armed driver died inside his car following an interstate police chase. Sarah Wormby has more.
5: Queensland police notified New South Wales officers that a man armed with a firearm had fled across the border. Following a pursuit through multiple suburbs and the deployment of road spikes, the vehicle crashed down an embankment in the Northern Rivers region. Police tried to revive the 25-year-old, but he died at the scene. Sarah Wormby, Air News.
0: Investigators in Laos say a lack of evidence and no autopsies mean they won't be able to lay serious charges over the methanol poisoning deaths of two Australian teenagers. The owner of a distillery has been charged with selling food harmful to health and operating illegally. An Australian man is facing deportation from America after being detained by immigration officials over an alleged visa breach. 57-year-old Phu Nguyen was taken into custody in Los Angeles after ICE agents tried to arrest him the day before at Las Vegas Airport, but they pulled back after being challenged by passers-by. Researchers have developed a low-cost AI device capable of identifying disease-carrying mosquitoes by the pitch of their buzz. A University of Wollongong team put an audio database into a tiny chip that runs on batteries. A prototype operates with over 88% accuracy, and it's hoped it'll soon be used in the fight against malaria. In air showbiz, Australian actor Terence Donovan has died. The Neighbours and Cop Shop star passed away in Melbourne, age 90. His son, fellow actor Jason Donovan, announced his passing on social media, saying his dad was larger than life. In recent years, Terence Donovan spoke to Ten, looking back on his Neighbours role with pride.
6: It's wonderful that it happened. It's just so great that we've got voices that are Australian, stories that are Australian, and that's important.
0: This is Air News. First to AFL, and Hawthorn has downed Richmond 122-52 at the MCG, and the Hawks are now back in the top four. NRL and the Titans beat the Sea Eagles 38-32 on the Gold Coast, the result marking Manly's third straight loss. Meantime, in NRLW, the Titans beat the Eels 50-12, while the Broncos downed West Tigers 40-12. The Wallabies have snapped a six-match losing streak with a 57-10 demolition of Italy in the Nations Championship. The victory kickstarts Australia's campaign while ensuring departing head coach Joe Schmidt finishes his tenure on a winning note. The relieved Wallabies boss says he always knew what his men could do.
7: With the effort from the players, some of the accuracy, I thought we had a real steal. I'm just relieved and retired, really.
0: And England has taken third place at the FIFA World Cup, winning their bronze playoff with France 6-4. They were dominant from the start, leading 3-0 at halftime. Star midfielder Jude Bellingham sealing the deal for England, taking the final goal just seconds before the whistle.
8: Bellingham, it's brilliant. Is it going to be number six? Oh, you bet it is. What a way to sign off at the end of the World Cup.
0: That call on SBS. Argentina and Spain play out the grand final tomorrow morning. Australian Independent Radio News.
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0: 5 p.m. to register to play and to be ready to commence play at 7 p.m. Great prizes to the winners. 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

0: G'day folks out there in Radioland, this is Dan and I'm here to tell you about my new show, Deep Dives with Dan, here on Radio Dungog. 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
1: Good morning, I'm Terry Daniel. An Australian man in US immigration is waiting to be deported after a dramatic confrontation with federal agents. Federal politics reporter Nelson Scott has the details.
2: 57-year-old Fu Nguyen was filmed being pushed to the ground and handcuffed by ICE agents at Las Vegas International Airport. Authorities have confirmed the arrest attempt was initially aborted when a crowd of onlookers intervened. The Department of Homeland Security says it tracked down and arrested Nguyen the following day at Los Angeles before he could board a flight. U.S. officials claim the Australian citizen has been living in the country illegally for 11 years after overstaying a tourist visa in 2015. Australia's Department of Foreign Affairs and Trade says it's making urgent inquiries and stands ready to provide consular assistance.
1: An increasing number of Australians think the cost of living is getting worse. Polling from community group Amplify shows two-thirds of Australians feel poorer than last year and believe the housing outlook is bleak. 67% have said their money doesn't go as far as it did a year ago. Pollster Lisa Manecki says she's selling off her property portfolio.

0: Burnham to form government after he was confirmed as the UK's new Labour leader. Mr Burnham will be the UK's fifth Prime Minister in 7 years. In his first speech as the party leader, Mr Burnham praised outgoing PM Sir Keir Starmer.
1: Keir put Labour back in a position to change people's lives, and that is what we have been doing these last 2 years. New rights for workers and for renters. Britain's reputation rebuilt on the world stage.
0: The US military has launched renewed airstrikes targeting Iran's Revolutionary Guard in retaliation for killing of American troops in Jordan. The Iranian strike killed two US service personnel and a third US soldier remains missing. Meantime, Russia has carried out one of its biggest ballistic missile attacks on Kyiv since launching its full-scale invasion of Ukraine. Actor Terence Donovan is being remembered for decades of television and film roles after his death in Melbourne at the age of 90. He starred in the movies Breaker Morant and The Man from Snowy River. The actor's television work included Division 4 and Cop Shop before playing Doug Willis in Neighbours for more than 500 episodes. In an interview with Channel 10, he praised Australian television.
2: It's just so great that we've got, you know, voices that are Australian, stories that are Australian, and that's important. TV, make it Australian, it's very important.
0: This is Air News. Essendon's 99 days of pain are over after they pulled off the AFL upset of the season to stun an inconsistent GWS team amid incredible scenes at Marvel Stadium. The Bombers won the game 10-7-67 to GWS 8-16-64. There were also wins to the Western Bulldogs and Hawthorn. The Dolphins have claimed an important win 36-16 over the North Queensland Cowboys to end round 20 of the NRL. Also, the Gold Coast Titans beat the Manly Sea Eagles 38-32. Formula One, and it's been another productive race for Mercedes, as Air Sports' Paul Walsh reports.
3: Current Drivers' Championship leader Kimi Antonelli has increased his lead overall after recording his sixth F1 victory, this time at the Belgium Formula One Motor Racing Grand Prix. It was a bittersweet race for Mercedes, with Antonelli victory on one hand, but the exit of George Russell on the first lap after an altercation with Lewis Hamilton. Silverstone victor Charles Leclerc kept Antonelli honest for the whole race, came in second, while Max Verstappen led briefly in the race, but had to be content with third place. For Antonelli, it was good to be back on top of the podium.
4: Oh, it's great to be back on the top step after, obviously, a few difficult rounds. And, yeah, it was a hard-fought race, you know. Cochard was quick, and we had to hold on to that.
3: So the podium in Spa, Antonelli 1, Leclerc 2, Verstappen 3, with McLaren's Oscar Piastri coming in 5th. Paul Walsh for Air Sport.
0: And thousands of footy fans around the country have gathered to watch the FIFA World Cup final. The game between Spain and Argentina is underway. Australian Independent Radio News.
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1: Good morning, I'm Terry Daniel. The latest news poll shows One Nation has made up ground and is now equal with Labor. Federal politics editor Michael Packey has the details.
2: One Nation has seen its core support back up to 30%, sitting on par with Labor, which has seen its vote drop to its lowest level since 2022. The news poll shows the coalition has also recovered, but still way behind on 19%. The bump for One Nation comes despite questions about leader Pauline Hanson spending the parliamentary break in the UK and Italy, along with greater scrutiny of her policies. The Prime Minister is sharpening his attacks against the minor party, claiming Senator Hanson is overseas, talking Australia down. Anthony Albanese remains preferred PM, even though voters are dissatisfied with his leadership. Michael Packey reporting.
1: The Albanese government will demand big tech companies abide by a digital duty of care to ensure AI works for Australians. Sarah Wiedersehen reports.
3: Artificial intelligence is transforming the way people work and learn. The federal government has now published a new list of AI safety priorities to allay any concerns about the technology's potential risks. They include legislating a digital duty of care, which would put the onus on AI companies to build in safety by design, strengthening privacy safeguards to protect personal data, and better regulation of the use of AI in federal agencies like Centrelink and Services Australia. Sarah Wiedersehen.

0: being organized to go after the Iranians in a coalition-type environment, which could happen very soon.
1: Two dams in southeast Queensland are set for a massive upgrade, along with plans for a brand new dam in the region. Georgina Winter reports.
2: The state government will inject $545 million into a major six-year dam repair plan. The funding will restore Lake McDonald Dam from 39 to 100% capacity, while North Pine will boost from 54 to 100%. An extra $10 million has also been locked in to investigate sites for a new critical dam in the southeast. Premier David Crisafulli says the plan promises long-term water security for Queensland's growing population. Georgina Winter reporting.
1: Veteran broadcaster Darren Hinch will be farewelled at a state funeral this afternoon. Darren James will MC the service that includes tributes from former colleagues, including Ray Martin. It will be held at the Port Melbourne Timber Yard starting at midday. This is Air News. The Dolphins have claimed an important win to end round 20 of the NRL. Andrew Lucas reports.
3: The Dolphins have bounced back in the Queensland Derby, beating the Cowboys 36-16 in front of over 35,000 fans at Suncorp Stadium. North Queensland raced out to an early 10-0 lead before the home side hit back with four tries either side of half-time. A couple of late tries sealed a big victory, with Jermaine Asako crossing for a double to finish with 20 points. Earlier, the Titans upset the Sea Eagles 38-32 on the Gold Coast. Andrew Lucas, Sydney.
1: Essendon's no-win pain is over after they pulled off the AFL upset of the season to stun an inconsistent GWS team amid incredible scenes at Marvel Stadium. The Bombers won the game 10-7-67 to GWS 8-16-64. There were wins also to the Western Bulldogs and Hawthorn. Ken Hinckley will be unveiled as the Tasmanian Devils' first coach this morning after making his final presentation to the AFL board yesterday. The former Port Adelaide coach beat other candidates, including Nathan Buckley and John Longmire, to the job. Kiwi Ryan Fox has won the British Open by one stroke, sinking a birdie on the 18th to beat American Cameron Young. Lucas Herbert was the best of the Aussies in a tie for sixth, four strokes back. And half-time at the FIFA World Cup final saw the defending champions Argentina and Spain yet to break their scoreless deadlock. Australian Independent Radio News.
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0: Davey and Olsen, situated in Dowling Street, was formed in 1919 after Sid Davey and Oscar Olsen returned from World War I, establishing a mechanical workshop which has been in the family ever since. 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
1: Good morning, I'm Terry Daniel. The federal government has announced a suite of planned regulations for national AI use. The safety plan will work to address duty of care, privacy and AI safety in the workplace. Assistant Minister for Science, Technology and Digital Economy, Andrew Charlton, says to fully realise the benefits of AI, it must be deployed safely.
2: We want to build on the establishment of the AI Safety Institute, which has been working in partnership with the CSIRO and other institutions to test these models. There are already a set of legislated criminal offences to ban the sharing of non-consensual deepfake sexually explicit material.
1: In air news overseas, the US and Iran have exchanged strikes for the eighth consecutive day as attacks in the Middle East ramp up. Military officials say the latest round of attacks sought to swiftly punish Iranian forces over an attack on a base in Jordan, which killed two US state soldiers and left another missing. Democrat Senator Mark Warner says US bases have been targeted repeatedly since the conflict began.
3: I have not been briefed on whether they're getting targeting help. I do know that these bases have been on and off under attack since the beginning, 5 months ago, of, again, this war of choice.
1: The historic Bayeux Tapestry has been returned to Britain for the first time in almost 1,000 years. Michael Lynch has the details.
4: The 70-metre-long tapestry, one of medieval Europe's most fragile and priceless treasures, is linen with embroidered images of the Norman conquest of 1066-1071. Arriving at the British Museum from northern France last week, it'll be on show to the public in September, and the Brits can hardly wait to cast their eyes on it. When bookings opened on July 1, more than $4.6 million in sales was made in the space of just 24 hours. The Metropolitan and Kent Police Services transported the 11th century embroidery from Folkestone to London in what the British Museum

0: Crews around an hour to get the blaze under control, with the fire fully extinguished after 10 o'clock. A 22-year-old woman was transported to hospital with life-threatening burns. The cause of the blaze remains unknown. Fire investigators will attend the scene today. Lachlan Gray reporting.
1: In our medical news, those with diabetes are being asked to speak out about their lived experience this National Diabetes Week. Advocates say many of the 2 million Australians living with diabetes experience stigma and isolation. Diabetes Australia's Hannah Jackson says around 2 million Australians have diabetes.
2: The National Diabetes Week is about putting their voices front and centre. And this year's campaign, Living Out Loud, recognises that real change happens when people are heard and understood and supported.
1: This is AIR News. The FIFA World Cup 2026 final has gone into extra time without either team managing to find the net in the first 90 minutes. Argentina, in fact, couldn't even muster up a single shot and had to thank its goalkeeper, who had to pull off 10 saves to keep Spain out. Argentina were having to play out extra time with only 10 players after Enzo Fernandez received a second yellow card, also in added on time. Essendon's 99 days of pain are over after they pulled off the AFL upset of the season to stun an inconsistent GWS team amid incredible scenes at Marvel Stadium. Leonie Kay has the details.
3: The Bombers have won a three-point thriller against the GWS Giants, ending a 12-game losing streak. Essendon star forward Nate Caddy left the field in the first quarter after experiencing an irregular heartbeat. The Fox Footy call at the end of the game summed it up.
4: These Essendon fans have not seen a victory firsthand in town for over a year. A club at its lowest ebb. There is nothing like winning the most giant upset for the Bombers. See their fans fly up.
3: Final score, a win to Essendon 10-7-67 to GWS 8-16-64. In the other games, the Western Bulldogs beat the Gold Coast Suns 77-68 and Hawthorn thumped the Richmond Tigers 122-52.
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continent of Atlantis was an island which lay before the Great Flood in the area we now call the Atlantic Ocean. So great an area of land that from her western shores those beautiful sailors journeyed to the south and the North Americas with ease in their ships with painted sails. To the east, Africa was her neighbor, across a short strait of sea miles. The great Egyptian age is but a remnant of the Atlantean culture. The antediluvian kings colonized the world. All the gods who play in the mythological dramas, in all legends from all lands, were from fair Atlantis. Knowing her fate, Atlantis sent out ships to all corners of the earth. On board were the 12. The poet, the physician, the farmer, the scientist, the magician, and the other so-called gods of our legends, though gods they were. And as the elders of our time choose to remain blind, let us rejoice and let us sing and dance and ring in the new. Hail Atlantis!

0: 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We are right between the pharmacy and news agency in Dowling Street. 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